0: This beat still goes hard, Alex. After all these years later, Timbaland did his thing with this one. I couple. Shout out to TJ Houshmandzadeh joining us. We appreciate it as always. Rob and Kelvin on the Magic City Monday. 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And the road to October is here. So let's get to it.
1: That's right. Excited about the baseball playoffs as they kick off tomorrow. Four wild card games tomorrow. All over starting at, what's that first game? 2 p.m. Eastern, I think Steve said. So tomorrow we got baseball wall to wall. But one team that won the division that's in this postseason play is the Houston Astros, who got off to an awful start. And you ready for this? The 2026 Astros have the worst record for an MLB team to make the playoffs in a full non-shortened season. They were 81-81 before that. It was the Padres in 2005. They were 82-80. So this is like to be 500. Yeah, it really is. And I don't know. I mean, they were vying with the Rangers. The Rangers and them were going back and forth. They kept losing games. Neither team wanted it. So now here we are. So I'm interested. Just, you know, sometimes you get in and then you could get a run going. I remember when the Rangers won the World Series a couple of years ago. Mm-hmm. They gave up the division like the last day of the season, like they lost. They kept losing, and then they wound up not winning the division. They went in as a wild card, and then they wound up winning the World Series. If you remember, on the road during the road to the World Series championship, they won every road game, which had never happened. Like every road game, I don't think, it hadn't happened in a long time. But anyway, my point is, I just, like the Astros. They don't deserve to be in, but they could be scary, though.
0: Baseball's like that, Rob. We talk about this all the time, where it doesn't make sense. A team that either wasn't there last year or a team that you just...
1: Look at the Blue Jays last year. The Blue 100%. Jays and Mariners, right, were like the two hottest teams.
0: Trash this year.
1: And neither one made it back.
0: It happens. So they're interesting. I'm not mad at that. We talked about it for the last couple of months. The Red Sox, what they've been able to do. And
1: the Phillies were like, they were trying to choke it down.
0: That was going to be my answer. My answer was going to be the Phillies. As a team that first you're like, oh, they're on fire. Then you're like, oh, they don't want to get in. And then with those bats, it's just.
1: They almost didn't get in.
0: They almost didn't get in, but they're interesting to me because, like, again, with those bats, that offense, just kind of that, they got a little tough. They got a little angry in them. I like that. So they're a team that worries me, but that's the thing about baseball. Okay, the Dodgers are supposed to win it, right?
1: And even last year, we talked about it before. Like if you watched the, which was a compelling, great World Series, right? I think most people who watched that last year thought it was. It went seven games. Absolutely. It was fascinating. It was that the extra inning game in LA. I mean, there was a lot of
0: memorable plays too.
1: Yeah, it really was. But let's not forget. The Dodgers were outscored by the Blue Jays in that World Series.
0: Without a doubt.
1: But the Dodgers got outs when they needed them from their pitchers. Guys stepped up.
0: Fluky plays. The ball under the field. The
1: ball under the fence there. And if that ball had popped out, the Blue Jays would have scored the winning run. Instead, it stopped the runner at third, and then they got out of it. So it just was unbelievable.
0: Remember when Paez running to Kike when he caught that fly? And that looked like you dropped that. That's a wrap. So there was just a lot of fluky plays. Even the year before, I mean, when it all went downhill with the Yankees, I mean, baseball is an odd sport like that.
1: And like Judge drops like the easiest pop-up in the world. That opened the game.
0: Never
1: before, Yankees were up 5-0 in that, right.
0: He probably never done it before, never will again.
1: And I don't know if you remember, that was his first outfield error.
0: Terrible time. And you think, can y'all bail me out? I finally make one mistake. Can y'all bail your boy out? Been hitting 60 and 50 home runs for I don't know how long. Make one mistake. But that's
1: the
0: pressure.
1: You ever watch the video of that? Coaches tell kids all the time, keep your eye on the ball. And he, for a fraction, looked at first base. And he dropped the ball.
0: It happens all the time in football. Receivers just turn to the start right there, and then all of a sudden, they're going to cut up the field and drop it. That's the weirdest thing. How do you mention it's a fraction of a second? Something you already, I'm going to cut up the ball, not secure, and you just drop it. But yeah, baseball, this is where it gets fun, man. We got football. We'll be you know, week four action of football.
1: Everything's going on. This is October and playoffs.
0: Basketball starting a couple, and, 2-3 weeks.
1: And the NHL. I mean, everything is going. College
0: you left,
1: football.
0: You left one out.
1: What?
0: WNBA playoffs.
1: Hello?
0: Excited. Tomorrow? Hey, tomorrow you get to do Shekel City with the WNBA playoffs?
1: No. You saw what I did. I'm not doing it. I'm not doing it. Not doing
0: Agent
1: it.
0: Agent Wilson was not getting busy. Doing it.
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22: 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That's every single day, even on the weekends. Eureka at U Village. Eat, drink, and be social. Huskies lost their first game of the season. It was 27-24 to Minnesota in their final game of a four-game homestand to start the season. The Huskies dropped to 3-1. And Coach, I think the first thing that stood out is it was a slow start. You get down 14-0, and just all of a sudden everything you want to do changes in terms of running the ball and play calling and all those kind of things. And you want to give something. That student section was phenomenal. Yeah. Something for them to cheer about and get really fired up for early, and that start didn't come. But what the slow start in the first quarter again, what'd you make of it?
23: Yeah, well, you know, I would say it's not fair to say that about the team because the defense came out and they had a fantastic three and out.
22: That's true.
23: So I want to make sure that, you know, we all get wrapped up, right, and like, it's always so easy to see, you know, one side, and I think it's really important that our team and that our, you know, our student section, our fans, all, like that first play that Zadrius made off of a screen and just absolutely blew the guy up on the first play, the kickoff coverage unit, we want to, you know, talk about, and I said that, I go, guys, we can't kick the ball out of bounds to start the game, and yet our defense comes out and just, you know, holds them to a three and out. So they responded exceptionally well. And then offensively, you know, then it was our turn. And on offense, you know, we had a nice 6-yard run to start and then tried to run a little screen out of a big personnel, and they did a nice job defending it. And then we got to a 3rd-and-3. And, you know, we didn't convert it. And that really is kind of football. Like, you're not always going to, you know, I said today in the press conference, right, if you go 5 out of 10 on 3rd down, you're number one in the nation. So, but we didn't. And then our defense, I think, got another stop. And then we got pinned back, right? We got pinned back on the 7-yard line. And then we just threw an interception that is, that's one of those unacceptable ones. And, you know, everybody knows it. He knows it. He just, all you want to do is dirt it, right? That's, it's a keeper. It's a boot. You come out. And I think that the starting quarterback of the other team in Seattle had the exact same play yesterday.
22: Yeah,
23: and I heard him on his press conference talking about the exact same thing. And, you know, you do it in practice. You do it in practice. Then you get excited in the game, and you're like, ah. And, That hurt because that gave a short field. And that, so I don't want to like say, you know, about the fast start because it's not fair to the defense to have to defend, go three and out, then get another, you know, five play stop, and then have to defend a 9 yard field or a 15 yard field, whatever it was.
0: It was 15, yeah.
23: But what happened after that was, you know, so they go, and then now it's 14 nothing. And then as soon as they scored 14, we scored 7. And then it's 14-7. Now, the stop that we needed was right there. Mm-hmm. You know, and instead they scored again. And then offensively, the offense was able to score a field goal. But, you know, 14-10 at half would have just felt a little bit different than 21-10. But I still believe in that fourth quarter, our guys gave every ounce that they had in it to be able to make it a three-point game there at the end and give ourselves a chance with an onside kick.
1: For sure. You know, the thing that really, when you watch the TV copy, is, you know, it's like they just slowed the game down so much on offense. I mean, even when, like, the clock was stopped, like an incomplete pass or something, they were still letting that clock, the play clock, go all the way down to 2 or 3 seconds. Yeah. And, it's, you know, when they got that little, it just, it felt like the defense, especially in the first half when they had that lead, was made, you know, you guys want to adjust and change coverages and roll up. And, yeah. And it just kind of just felt like you got a little out of sync with how they just slowed the game down. And it was almost frustrating, I think, for our fans, too. I mean, credit them and a great game plan. But did you feel that, sense that? Make the adjustment at halftime, and then they only scored 6 points.
23: Yeah, 100%. You know, and Coach Walter said to me at halftime when we met, he's like, you know, their quarterback is controlling everything at the line of scrimmage, which is, because I'm like, what is happening? We have 24 plays of offense at halftime.
1: Yeah.
23: You know, and I'm like, wait, we just scored in the last two drives, so it's not like we haven't been able to, you know, and like, what is going on? Yeah. And we only had a one-play drive was one of them.
1: Yeah.
23: And, you know, he's like, yeah, they're taking it down to 1 second every time. The quarterback is in control of every play. Mm-hmm. So they're, I mean, and that's like every play from a wide zone to a tight zone to a gap dream run to a screen to a drop back play action. And then I think our defensive staff did an incredible job of adjusting, because when they realized that now they're going to be in control of the line of scrimmage, we were able to disguise. Mm-hmm. We were able to do some things, you know, but you're right. Like when you're not, when you don't have enough time to make those adjustments right off the bat,
1: yeah,
23: you're going to run into a situation where you're like, you need a longer drive, you know, in the second or third drive of the game to kind of get a feel for, oh, this is what they're trying to do. And they did get into some good plays. I will say, you know, they, like when we had a front that would be a pressure front, they had a nice run away from that front. When they saw certain coverage, they had a good little check. But I thought in the second half, we did a great job. I mean, I honestly believe when it was 24-17 and it was 3rd-and-1 and we knocked them back for a 10-yard loss, every ounce of me told me, oh, I've seen this movie.
1: Oh, yeah.
23: This becomes the missed field goal,
1: yep,
23: touchdown drive, yep, 24-all, and we kick a field goal to win
1: and
23: the game.
1: And they're going
23: to
1: murder P.J. Fleck for trying a trick play at, like, that time, right?
23: I'm like, I've seen this movie.
1: Yeah.
23: It's like, like you've watched enough football in your life, you've lived through enough games in your life, you're like, oh, okay. And then the kid nails a 52-yarder, and then you're like, oh, I've also seen this movie.
1: Yeah.
23: So then it's like, all right,
0: it's not
23: now
0: the ending we wanted in that movie.
23: Now, when we're now in this movie, now what's the play, right? Yeah. And I can't remember. Was it 5 minutes left or so when they kicked it? Because I think we had like a two-and-a-half-minute drive to score, right, when it was 27-17. Yeah. Yeah. I think it took us like a minute 54 to get down there, a minute 57 to get down there and score, and you know, put ourselves in a position to
1: onside kick,
23: and you know, I wish we had the 2 minute to our advantage. You know, I wish we could have scored before we got to the 2 minute drive, you know, before the 2 minute warning, but you know, that didn't happen.
0: I know you mentioned something about DeMond that I think is interesting. That I'd love to get your thoughts. He is a guy that controls so much of your offense, and he's a guy that nationally in terms of total offense is in the top 10. He he needs to make things happen for your team right now, and he does make things happen for the team. What is the line that you're telling? Because he's creative. The touchdown to Baron Noone was insane. Yeah. I mean, that's one of the craziest plays.
23: We don't try to plan that one.
0: Right, but that's the beauty of DeMond.
23: Yeah, sure. That's the problem in some ways.
0: So what is that line of, like, DeMond? Like, how do you coach to that? Because he does things that are uncoachable, that are instinctual, that are athletic, that are elusive, that it's like, oh my gosh, that there's no defense for that. But then you might have the pick in, you know, backed up.
23: Yep.
0: How do you work through that with him? Because you don't want to take away his electricity.
23: Well, what I talked to him about yesterday for a while is I said, I need you to make extra ordinary plays rather than extraordinary plays. And I think if you can start making more extraordinary plays, then the extraordinary plays will still come. Mm-hmm. But if you're seeking an extraordinary play, or you feeling the pressure of having to make an extraordinary play, that's when you maybe pass up the slant for the possibility of if maybe what if the huff of fade pops on the backside. Mm-hmm. And it's like, no, you don't need that.
2: Right.
23: Or it's third and 10 and we're in the second or the fifth drive of the game and we just scored and now we're on the 18-yard line and we're running a backside slant out of a 4x1. And yeah, maybe Chris catches it and gets tackled and it's fourth and 5. But that's better than you having to scramble and get hit.
0: Right.
23: Mm-hmm. And yeah, we got the same 5 yards, or we got the same amount of yards. Yeah. But one time this guy got hit, and one time you got hit, and we need you not to get hit.
2: Right.
23: You know, we need you to play as many games as we play this year. Yeah. And to do that, it's like, how do I just trust? And then how many times have we seen in football where a guy thinks that they're going to get tackled on a slam, they don't get tackled, and they score?
2: Yeah.
23: Right?
2: Oh, yeah.
23: Like, you can't predict
0: one
23: that.
0: One missed tackle.
23: So what we're working really hard on and what we've talked a lot about is you're so good. You have arm talent, and you have the ability to make guys miss, and you're fast when you scramble down the sideline, know, right? And, you know, like, you're so good at that. Mm-hmm. But you can also be great at saying, you know what, I'm going to put it in their hands and let them be great too, and then live another down and then see how good you can become. And that's a process.
2: Sure. Of the 7 sacks, you know, and it happens. I've been sacked 9 times in a game, believe it or not. So we've all been there. I guess, you know, you watch the tape. How much would you say, hey, DeMond, this one's kind of on you. Hey, boys up front, you can't, you know, these guys were kind of storming the castle. They were bringing this up, A-gap blitz, safeties, and they did a really nice job. But again, you know, you win and you learn, right?
23: That's
2: so what,
23: right.
2: What are we learning from this tape this week?
23: Yeah, you know, one of the things that we talked about was 11 guys take sacks. We have to, you know, I always try to tell, hey, you didn't get open fast enough. You didn't, you know, running back, you didn't sustain your block. O-line, you need to squeeze that, or you can't miss on the game, or quarterback, you can't hold the ball for that long, whatever it might be. Where what we've tried to do this week is I tried to show those sacks to DeMond privately in the quarterback room first, and then collectively as a group, and just say, if all of these were incompletions, how many of these would have ended a drive?
2: Yeah.
23: And it was like one.
0: Wow.
23: Because maybe it was a 3rd and 3, it would have been an incompletion. It's 4th and 3. How do you know I'm not going to go for it? It was a 2nd and 10. If it was an incompletion, it's a 3rd and 10, not a 3rd and 17. It's a 2nd, you know, it's a 1st and 10. It's a 2nd and 18. So I'm like, let's just start there. How many of these were we in control of throwing an incompletion? Mm-hmm. Forget saying, oh, if you did this and if you did that, you would have hit that and you would have hit this. Let's just take it as all as incompletions. Mm-hmm. And then, okay, now if you're out of the pocket, how can we never take a sack? Like, the 3rd play of the game was a sack because he went out of bounds a yard. Throw that away, now you're at 6. Mm-hmm. Like, we're trying you know, I know it's so hard because nobody wants to hear it. Nobody wants to hear about guys learning and kids learning how to play the game better. But if you don't want to teach, you might as well not coach. And if you don't want to experienced, you know, these tough times and hard and great times with these kids, you might as well not be in college. So I just think there's opportunities here for everybody to learn, but I don't think the big guys need to take it all on the, you know, everybody loves to blame the O-line every time there's a sack.
2: Right.
23: Everyone loves to blame the running back every time you can't get any, you know, rushing yards. Everyone wants to blame the quarterback every time you don't win. Like, that's tough. It's a lot more than that.
0: When the second interception with Damon, was he trying to throw that away?
23: Yeah, I he
0: it was.
23: Was
0: right over in front of you on the sideline.
23: Oh, I know what it was. I know.
0: Oh, I know. I'm not.
23: Oh, I know, Elise, which one it was. I was right there.
0: Did you go in there and try to, like, be a DB and break that one up?
23: I think that I do believe it falls under the extraordinary calm. Mm. I think every part of his being said, I'm throwing this away.
0: Yeah.
23: And right at that last second, when that ball was leaving his hand, he's like, did I just see Jordan Clay? Yeah. Possibly.
2: Big
23: and
2: body.
23: I think it just became that, you know, now I believe he was trying to throw it away, but I do believe in that. The reason why it didn't land away is that extraordinary part came out rather than, all right, we got a punt, you know, or whatever it was. I think it was actually first and 10. Mm-hmm. That was on a first and 10. So that's the other thing. We have a, we talk a lot about can't turn the ball over on first down. Like, that is a no-go turnover down, right? Because there's no real excuse to ever do that. So as we're communicating, like, there is no extraordinary play ever to make on first and 10. First and 10 is a down to get positive yards or to get the second and 10.
0: The Huskies are 3-1. They're heading to USC. Their first road trip of the season is coming up. We'll talk to Coach about that, as well as your Airman move of the game. It's all coming up here from Eureka. 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

0: head coach of the Dogs, Jed Fish. And the Dogs 3-1 after the 27-24 loss to Minnesota. 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And your next move. Lindsay takes the snap, drops it, picks it back up, and now he's getting chased. He has to throw it out of bounds. It's intercepted. The Dogs get the takeaway that you were looking for, Cam. The defense coming up big. It is Buddha Alupta, the senior, coming away with the biggest play of his senior season so far. That was the pick in the second half, Coach, to give your team new life. You needed a big play. Your defense has been so good. Every single game, they've forced at least one turnover. And it was nice to see the senior in his most action of the season after that ACL tear last year get out there and make a big play.
1: Yeah, at the end of the game in the locker room, I said, I wish we won this game so I could have given Buddha a game ball. You know, he had 8 tackles.
2: Played his heart out.
1: So, it was the most amount of tackles he's had since he's been back. It was, 24-10 when he had the pick, which we then scored a touchdown on, within like a minute after he made the pick. The adrenaline swing, right? It was like, we're just talking about, that's when you need the crowd, to go nuts. That's when you need that, everybody pushing. Because there was, 8 minutes left in the game at that point, 9 minutes left in the game, something like that. Yeah. And to get that pick, and then 3 plays later, 4 plays later, score a touchdown. Now it's 24-17. That is just normal football.
2: Yeah.
1: With 7 minutes left. Yeah. 7 minutes and 38 seconds left. And, what hurt us, we had a face mask penalty. And they got from the 43 to the 28. And then when we stopped them, we wound up stopping them. But we only could, if we didn't have that 15-yarder, and we had a 5-yard offsides on that drive, too. We had 20 yards of penalties on defense after it was 24-17. And that 20 yards, that made a big difference. That would have put them not in the, field goal range, and then we would have been looking at a score to tie the game. But that play by Buddha was awesome. There were some really good plays on defense. One of the things that, we're all acclimating to the Big Ten, and it is such a different conference.
0: Yeah.
1: It's it's got to be so hard for fans, I would think, alumni, thinking that, wait a second, these games are really 2019. They're really are we really living through 7-0 first quarters?
2: All that's missing is the mud.
1: Yeah, I'm watching the Bears Eagles right now, and there's 6 minutes left in the second quarter. It's 7-0.
2: Yeah.
1: And it's these games are becoming so much more those
2: And those rule changes, too, in college football with the substitution. That makes such a huge difference.
1: No doubt. And then it's also 29-23 Indiana Northwestern, 23-20 Wisconsin, Penn State. It's
2: Michigan, Iowa.
1: Michigan, Iowa, 2019.
0: We don't even have rain and snow yet.
1: I know. It's just going to be 17-14.
2: Yeah.
1: And so the reason I bring that up is when I talk to the defense, I'm like, we used to be able to tell you guys under 24 is a win in the Pac-12. Mm. It's now under 17. Mm. And, if you look at the top scoring defenses, they're usually traditionally in the Big Ten. Mm-hmm. If you look at the bottom offenses, you usually are, a lot of them are in the... And it's just this weird battle that goes on in this conference. And you're looking at, you got to hold deep offenses to 17 points. And you've got to score over 21, and then you got to see how the rest of the game goes.
2: Yeah.
1: And it's like a reacclimatization. You've got to decide, on a 4th-and-2, what are you going to do?
2: Yeah.
1: You've got the timing rules. Up until 2 years ago, the clock stopped out of bounds with 5 minutes left. Now it doesn't.
2: So much.
1: So now the clock game's going at the end much faster.
2: Yep.
1: The slow sub. It really is a fascinating time to be coaching in this conference, because it's pretty cool, but it's also man, if I wanted to coach at the NFL, I would have stayed there.
2: Coach, what else was really cool, though, is, the third quarter was a struggle for the offense.
1: Yeah.
2: DeMond throws his second pick in the game. He'd been sacked all these times. He'd been hurried so much. But, boy, when Buddha made that pick, it was just the kid wasn't rattled. You know, DeMond didn't like throw in the towel. He didn't hang his head. He just kept fighting, kept swinging. And then, like you said, takes the team down, scores a touchdown, makes a play we talked about earlier. There's maybe a couple quarterbacks in America can make with that touchdown to Barron. So, you know, you just, and then you hear DeMond talk after the game. You know, after a tough loss, he took all the accountability himself. He stood up there like a man. He didn't hang his head. And you just saw the fight in this kid that I think all of us former dogs really appreciate.
1: Yeah. And, you know what it reminded me of? You know, remember old school WWF wrestling where, like, it's a tag team match and your buddy's getting, like, beat up. And then all of a sudden he makes the tag and everybody goes crazy.
2: Yeah.
1: It's like Buddha made the tag to DeMond and it was like, let's go.
2: Yeah.
1: You know, we scored 14 points. And it was like the energy and just when Buddha made that play, it was like this transfer of energy occurred. And DeMond just like lit up. And it was almost like as a teammate, it's like, hey, I got you. You got me. Let's go.
2: Yeah.
1: And then, cool. I mean, the dime piece he threw on the over route to Dez Roebuck. And the, you know.
2: The slant to Lawson. That ball was right on the bang eight. Like,
1: we're throwing a bang eight on the plant. He banged it right there. I mean, that was big time, bro. All of a sudden, you know, things just became.
2: Old Mo came on our side.
1: It did.
2: Yeah.
1: It did. And, what I'm hopeful for is that those guys felt like we talk about Nash energy, right? And, like, the energy transfer, and like that energy transfer happened and it was real. Now how do we get that energy to transfer earlier? And I think if it does, it's all of a sudden like we just have a whole another feel of our team.
2: Yeah, and you kind of said it, but I'll say it for real. It was a little disappointing. If we're being honest, there late in the game, it comes to a one-score game. It was getting late. It was dark. Maybe you needed a refill of the drink, but a lot of the stadium left there after DeMond's pick, you know, late in the third quarter, beginning of the fourth, and I'll say Husky fans in college football, this thing ain't over till it's over. So if you hear me right now, you stay in that stadium because there's always going to be a fight in this team.
1: Yeah, I appreciate that, and, you know, it's just what that afternoon, Tennessee, Texas, right?
2: Yeah.
1: 20-10 with 4 minutes left, and next, you know, it's 20-17 and an onside kick, and they get the onside kick, right? Like, these things are happening
2: all over.
1: And, I just hope that, we can.
0: I'll tell you what, the kids were not scared of it being a night game. The student section was phenomenal.
1: They were awesome.
2: Oh, yeah.
0: You could not ask for. They were jammed in there like sardines, all in black. It was incredible. I was so proud of that, the students, because they haven't even started class yet.
1: Well, Iowa game, we need them back.
0: That's right.
1: It's a Friday night.
2: Friday night.
1: 6 o'clock. It's 2 hours earlier,
2: yeah,
1: right?
2: Exactly.
1: Let's pack the place.
0: Let's pack it out. Well, we will roll on. It is the Jed Fish Coaches Show from Eureka in U Village. Much more coming your way here. 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

0: Fed Bank. Listen to the radio broadcast wherever you are, and we appreciate all of you that have tuned in. It's going to be 4:30 down in the Coliseum on Saturday. Coach, you mentioned this, and I think it's fascinating in the Big Ten because of the style of play. We saw it with them limiting the possessions with, you know, the play clock, taking it down to nearly zero every time, the run game, and all these things that are important. I know with your defense, the one thing that you can count on, under Ryan Walters, it's been 17 games now. No team has scored 30 points on your defense. That's an incredible stretch in this conference that has had the national champs the last 3 years in a row and all these great teams. And I know maybe the scores weren't what they were in the Pac-12 years ago.
1: Yeah.
0: But that's one impressive feat as an offense and as the play caller. That how do you adjust to knowing, okay, this is what we have to do, this is what we have to get to? You were talking about fourth and two and how aggressive you can be. How does that play into your mind when you know your defense has been so consistent?
1: Yeah, I think, the biggest thing that we're working through and wanting to be a complementary football

0: this a lot is like we want to be at a spot where, you know, we make it exceptionally hard, like 17 points or less. We want to, you know, we want to set that standard of our defense, and we want to set the offensive standard of, as I said earlier, 21 points or more, 24 points or more. You know, we used to have a goal of 30 or more in the Pac-12 and 21 or less. You know, I think it's, I don't think those are fair, you know, anymore. You're not looking for that. So, you know, I think that what we've done here is Coach Walters has done an incredible job of keeping teams out of the end zone and also adjusting. So when teams get into the end zone, they don't get into it a lot after halftime.
1: Mm-hmm.
0: I would bet that our statistics after halftime are even far superior. You know, because I go back, I think about the Wazoo game of 2025. I think of the Colorado State game of 2025. Like, you take those, you know, 21, they each scored, I think, 21 points or something like that. At least the Colorado State, take that out. And then see how good the defense has done in the second half of games.
2: Well, Minnesota, two field goals only.
0: Yeah, I mean, Oregon, what, last year was, it was 19-14, and then it was 26-14. So, you know, they scored, 13 points or something like that, or 12 points in the second half. I mean, it's just teams don't score a lot against us. And Wisconsin, 3 points. You know, that just doesn't happen. And a lot of it comes from their ability as a defensive staff to say, okay, what one or two things got us?
1: Mm-hmm.
0: Let's end that.
1: Mm-hmm.
0: And then let's see if they can play, you know, left-handed, as we like to say.
1: What would you say, like, the identity, like, when you guys, you know, we're going to take the ball away, we're going to, like, what is this defense's identity? I mean, there are some superstars on this defense, don't get me wrong.
0: Yeah.
1: But it's just almost like, you know, and they're not, we've seen the bend-don't-break defense. Like, this is better than a bend-don't-break defense, right?
0: Yeah.
1: I mean, it's just, like, they just get it done. Is it scheme? Is it the talent? Is it Ryan?
0: What, I think, like, you know what it is, you look at it, you know, last week, and really all the weeks, I think that philosophically we've had a very strong get after the ball mentality. Like, that has been something that, you know, the first question I asked Ryan when I interviewed him to be the DC is, what is your philosophy in regards to takeaways, and what is your plan to become elite at taking the ball away? Because we are going, and what is your historical context of doing that? Because that's just something that, as an offensive coach, yeah, I learned that from Steve Spurrier when he hired Bob Stoops, when he hired John Hoke, when he, you know, made those hires, Marvin Lewis, even in Washington. It was like, you start with, can we find the, philosophically, can you get the ball back? You start with that. And then the second part of it was, can you teach them how to be great tacklers? And that was from my Belichick days, where I just believe in the fundamental of tackling is a lost art. Now, we did not tackle well.
1: Not our best.
0: It was, you know, we had a bad tackling day, to be quite frank.
2: I don't think I remember Alex McLaughlin ever missing a tackle.
0: Yeah.
2: He missed one. Like, give the guy a break.
0: But
2: right?
0: We had
2: human.
0: 16 or but, so missed tackles in the
1: you
0: game.
1: Think it's just because of the flow and the way, the tempo they played with a little bit
0: you
1: of
0: know,
1: that?
0: You know, I mean,
1: yeah.
0: There's a couple things to it. Number one, you know, I mean, I know I sound like a broken record using the word the Big Ten, but if you look at the size of that team, were some big
1: Midwest
0: boys,
1: corn fed.
0: So you know they're holding their blocks a little bit longer. So you're reaching with one hand rather than two.
1: Yeah.
0: You know, they're climbing to the second level. The running backs are weighing 25, 30 pounds heavier than the last three games. So getting them down is a different acclimation. You know, you're so there is a lot to that, and we've got to tackle better. We've got to take better angles. We can't go for kill shots when it's time to just get a guy down. You have to just understand, like, in the league that we're playing in, it's more about the tackle, secure the tackle, then get the punch. Don't go for the punch and then not secure the tackle. And I do believe that the score sometimes dictates, like, you feel on defense, you got to go make the extraordinary play.
1: Yeah.
0: So, you know, sometimes rather than wrapping up, you're trying to rip out. And when that happens, you wind up.
1: Speaking of tackling, kind of the play everyone's talking about in all of college football, the Dante Moore hit. How do you teach your defensive backs when you have a quarterback coming out, and this is bang, bang, and I'm a cold quarterback, and I've seen these slides, and I've seen the back of the head hit on the ground, and I don't know what the right thing to do is, I'm telling the

0: I'd say get down as early as you can if you're getting down. But number two, with the DBs, is it almost like instead of coming up there to try to kill a guy, do you just like play defense like a point guard? You know, like what?
1: Yeah,
0: I mean, what do you tell these kids to do?
1: You know, it is so challenging. It's just like, what do you tell a guy on like the X-ray Alexander?
0: Yeah,
1: targeting penalty, yeah. Right? Like, what do you tell them? I mean, you try to tell them in a situation where it's if it's a quarterback and you sense it all, they're giving themselves up. I mean, you're better off hurdling. You know, like, you're better off rolling. You're better off, you know, like, any way you can take a dive over him. You know, the best bet would be to dive over him. And I've said that to our DBs. I go, the best thing you can do is when you're coming in and they're coming in, if when he's going to go down, he is not going to try to go through you.
0: No.
1: So you need to take that mentality of I'm launching myself over him. Mm-hmm. And then you kind of are safe.
0: But if
1: it's
0: they
1: so
0: turn their head, because they don't want to hit him with their head, they don't see him. You think I'm just giving him a shoulder, which this kid did.
1: Yeah.
0: Can you see that enough to fly over him in that split second?
1: I think it's more so like when they're running at you. You're like in your brain thinking like, all right, if he goes down, I'm going to go up. But it's hard.
0: And most quarterbacks in the open field go down, but Damon Williams probably is going to try to make the guy miss.
1: Well, that's the other part, right? Like, you're not... You're teaching to be at near hip, right?
0: Yeah.
1: You're like, everything's like, I'm going to be near hip, near shoulder. I'm going to be in position to tackle a guy. And he's like, he's now giving himself up, but it's...
2: Yeah. Well, at least they eliminated the fake slide a couple years ago.
1: Yeah.
2: That was insane. So, and we've got much more that we need to get to. We are at Eureka in U Village. It is the Jedfist Coaches Show. They're going to be down at USC, where they've had a lot of success. We'll get to that coming up next. 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
1: Well, the Dogs will return home next Friday, October 9th. 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That is Friday, October 9th, a Friday night game. But this Saturday, the Dogs will be down in Los Angeles. The first time this season, you'll hit the road, Coach. You'll face USC that is 4-1, but they might be a little bit salty after being tied at 27 and then ultimately losing to the Ducks 41-27 on their home field. What do you make of your early matchup? I know you haven't gone totally into the scout and stuff, but hitting the road for the first time with a young team is a big deal.
2: Yeah, we're salty too, Elise.
1: I know.
2: Okay, let's just make sure that there's not only one salty team.
1: This is true.
2: That's going down to California to play this game. And, you know, we feel that we didn't play as well as we should. And our guys are excited about the opportunity to get back out at on the field. And, you know, we believe it's going to be a fantastic game to play in and to participate in and coach in. They're super talented, as we all know. Like, you know, they've invested a ton in their team. They have a great group of young players. They have a great quarterback who's exceptionally accurate and does a really nice job of that system. Lincoln is an excellent play caller, an excellent offensive coach. Gary Patterson is, you know, a Hall of Famer. So when he went to Gary to run his defense, I think that, you know, there's an edge about how they're going to play and a way that they play and a way that Coach Patterson expects his guys to play. So it's going to be a great battle. But our guys, you know, we'll have our DBs back. You know, last week was a little bit of a challenge. We were down two DBs, and, you know, when you're down two DBs and four running backs, and, you know, like, there's some challenges there, but the DBs will be back. You know, I think we have a really good chance of having our starting center back.
1: That's what I was going to ask. That's good.
2: You know, we haven't had all season long. I think, you know, we'll get to an opportunity to have four of our five returning starters on the offensive line, which we haven't been able to say yet. So there's an excitement here to get on that plane. We haven't played away from the stadium. We've been doing the same routine. You know, we don't, you know, go away for training camp. We practice in the same practice facility. We have one locker room. So there's going to be a value for us as well to just do something different and have a different, get on a plane and go somewhere and play ball and go to the Coliseum where there's so much history. And, you know, I just think that our guys are excited.
3: Yeah, and they should be. A lot of kids from California get to go down there and play in that famous stadium. And, you know, I think you'll like, as you break down the tape, I've seen quite a bit of USC this year. And that defense is not playing with an edge. And it's going to be more of a Big 12 / old school Pac-12 defense where it's quarters and lots of space out there. And so, yeah, I think you guys should get excited about this opportunity you're going to have as an offense to throw the ball around the yard.
2: Yeah, you know, and what I'm excited about is that when you start, you know, with everything, right? You know, you're 3-1, you feel like you're 0-4. You know, it's just the way life is, right? And so you just put yourself in, like, you're in, like, this deep, dark hole of film from Saturday night to at midnight to today now. And you go through what have you done and what have you done well and what have you not done well. And where, and you start realizing, like, you know what? There are some things in this running game that I think that that we can get going a little bit. And, yeah, you know what? I noticed that we can get this going. Or, yeah, I think that we have this, you know, opportunity to get this guy on this play and whatnot. And all of a sudden, you know, you start having a little more bounce in your step come Monday at 2 p.m. or 1 p.m. where you're like, you know what? There are some things that I think we can do and to try to move the football better. And I think defensively, Coach Walters feels like, you know, there's going to be a great challenge to go against this offense and these players. But You know, he too is sitting there saying, okay, you know, we got to play a lot better than we played last week. And he's excited about the challenge. And I know Coach Petrilli is excited. But also, we're very aware. We're very aware of the speed on their team. We're very aware of their returners. We're very aware of their freshmen. We've recruited all of these guys. I mean, there's not many guys on their team that we weren't involved in recruiting, and there's not many guys.
3: Well, even more so, how about Coach Odom, Coach Mays?
2: We have.
3: I think these guys know a little bit about those kids, too.
2: And we have some guys that were a part of the SC staff.
3: That's what I'm saying.
2: I know. Yes. So there's a lot of tie-ins, as there always is. And
3: yeah,
2: anytime you play a Southern California school, it's a little bit different. Mm-hmm. And that was at Arizona when we, you know, when we played them. That was at Washington when we played UCLA, you know, last year. You know, you just feel going back down there that, like, hey, this is an important game to go play.
3: Yeah, your last trip to L.A. was pretty good.
2: It was good. It was a different team that
3: we're
2: playing. The
3: last two trips to L.A. were really good.
1: L.A. Bowl.
3: Right?
2: Yes.
3: L.A. Bowl, UCLA.
2: Yes.
3: You kind of own L.A. And you beat these Trojans just 2 years ago in your first year at the helm.
2: Yeah. So we got to so we know that they know. That we know that we have to play well and they have to play well. So it'll be a good battle on what time? Is it on NBC at 4:30? Is that what I'm hearing? 7:30.
3: It's only going to be 98 degrees. So
1: yeah, we will talk about that because there's a lot more that is down there in the Coliseum to chat about. We will be back. You're talking to Jed Fish, the head coach of the Dogs. 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

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Here's a

0: Time now for the Pro Dogs Report. It's brought to you by Colburn Law, founded by former Husky Greg Colburn. It is injury law with grit, empathy, and results. And I don't know about you, but I was really fired up. Michael Penix making his return in week three. A knee injury ended his season last year. He's had so many issues with injuries. He was fabulous. 18 of 25 is 72% completion percentage, 256 yards. More importantly, he got a big win on the road at Green Bay.
1: Big win.
0: He was dialed. It was great to see him. Little shaky start, and then he just found his groove.
2: Yeah. It was fun to see it. You know, and it was we were able to see some of his Thursday night, so that's kind of our night where we have thick Thursday is what we call it in the football building, and we give our kids as much calories as they could possibly want.
0: It's like thick Thursday.
2: So we have like pizzas and chicken tenders and mozzarella sticks and lasagna.
3: Are alums allowed to come back?
2: Yeah, you can. You're always welcome.
3: Okay.
2: And,
0: do you want the thick Thursday, though, David?
3: Yeah.
2: I mean, we used to, you know, in New England, it was Fat Friday, we called it.
3: Okay.
2: So that's what our guys, so Thursday night, and then it's a way for them to kind of bond and watch some football. So it was cool that it was Michael on, you know, and it was a cool game. And you know, they played well. They needed that win. Atlanta, you know, Coach Stefanski does a great job, and I was glad to see he got that win.
0: A couple other fellows, Denzel Boston had a two-point conversion late. Cleveland won 21-18 after his two-point conversion, the final margin. And then Trent McDuffie had five tackles, a pass defended for the Rams. And Cade Otten played really good as well. He had, I think, close to 40 yards receiving. He had a good game.
3: Jonah got nicked up, I saw.
2: Yeah, I think ankle. So he's on that four-week IR thing.
0: Oh, no. I see that.
2: Yeah. You know, that happened in practice. I think it might have happened in the game the week before, and it was one of those, like, you know,
3: adrenaline.
2: You feel the adrenaline, so you don't really feel it, and then you go in on the next day, and they're, you know, it's an ankle sprain.
3: Or the Toradol wears off.
2: Yeah, that could do it.
0: Oh, boy.
2: So it was an ankle sprain. So that was unfortunate. But, yeah, it's the Coach Cummings Bowl between Denzel and T-Mac was the Panther-Browns game, and the Husky won.
3: That's
2: so
3: right.
2: We were very happy to see Denzel get that victory, and they're 2-1.
3: The Browns.
2: 2-1, the Brownies, 2-1.
0: He's going to be the guy that turns around the franchise.
3: That's
0: Let's
3: right.
0: go, Denzel.
2: That'd be unbelievable.
0: Hey, Coach, you were talking about special teams. I thought that you guys did a really nice job in special teams. Javon Tracy is explosive. He already had two touchdowns during punt return, two touchdowns on punt returns, and another one that should have been, but he stepped out of bounds. Hunter Green really did a nice job. He gave you guys plenty of hang time. You guys were able to get down there in coverage. I know it's going to be key at USC as well for Hunter to play that way because they've got a lot of explosive guys. Their main punt returner has been hurt recently, but he may come back. But Hunter Green and his ability to, you know, just flip the field for you is pretty big.
2: Yeah. You know, the two dangerous returners back-to-back weeks. It was great to see Hunter get back to the confidence of just booming the ball and great directional punting and put ourselves in a position where we were able to have some really good coverage. They had one that got away from us, and we still stopped them and got pinned back to the five or so, but we're able to not give up any points on that. You know, I thought we kicked the ball well, nice and clean. So our special teams was a good day. Tough opening kickoff, can't have that. But outside of that, you know, it was a good day. Coverage units were good. We wanted to contain that returner. We did that. So really, the special teams gave us a great opportunity to be successful in that game.
3: Will you guys try to practice on grass this week? Did you even talk about that? Is that a big deal? It seemed like it always was around here, at least. Oh, we got to play on grass,
2: yeah.
3: You know, that kind of
0: You've
3: thing.
0: You've gone over to the Seahawks facility before, right?
3: As a head coach, does that... Because I do think the game slows down on grass. I actually prefer the grass.
2: Yeah.
3: It slows the pass rush down.
2: No.
3: The guys are a little more open. I don't know. It's just funny on the grass. And it smells like the game.
2: It smells like the game. It feels like the game.
3: Yeah.
2: No, we'll kind of repeat what we did for the UCLA game.
3: Okay.
2: You know, which was...
3: Was that your only grass game? Yeah. Regular season last year?
2: Michigan, right?
3: No, Michigan's turf now.
2: Oh, Michigan's turf now, yeah.
3: Yeah.
2: Then, yeah, I think it might have been... And then this year, I think Michigan State is grass, I believe.
3: Purdue?
2: Purdue is grass. I don't know if they are anymore.
3: Remember they used to grow that out there?
2: I know that, you slow everyone down. Yeah. No, but, you know, this one, I know that Lincoln's not growing it really.
3: Is like a putting green.
2: He's trying to keep that like his El Dorado home and combo, which is it's a pretty nice track to play golf at.
3: Yeah.
2: That will probably just practice inside to get some warm.
0: Turn up the heat.
2: Yeah. And it's supposed to be a little wet tomorrow. There'll be no reason to practice outside it's not going to be wet on Saturday.
3: Right.
2: So our big, ooh, that guy just dropped an interception. That would have been a big time play. would have been a touchdown, I think, pick six. But I think that we'll just go inside and then play the music loud, get ready for a good volume. It's a beautiful time of year to watch a football game, and I think the Rams and the Chargers are away, so it's the only football game in L.A. Next weekend, so I believe that there'll be a big crowd.
3: There'll be a lot of Huskies down there, too. You know, we have a big alumni base in Southern California. I know a lot of the former players live down there, dogs, so it'll be a great time.
2: Love that.
0: Over 30 kids on the roster from the state of California that'll be heading home, so that'll be fun for the dogs. We got one final segment, keys to the game, how to get a win at USC. We'll talk to the coach about that coming up. This is Washington Football on Learfield.
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0: 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Coach, you have a lot of stars that you can talk about, and they're going to have to be shining down at USC because it's a good team with a lot of talent. What are your keys for your team to get a win down there?
1: Yeah, we got to protect the football and take it away. I think all the rest of it right now is just going to be kind of crowd noise, right? Like, we don't want to give them another chance on offense to touch the ball, and we've got to be able to take the ball from their offense and give our offense more opportunities to do so.
0: Well, the Dogs are going to head down to USC. It's a place that you've had success. 4:30 kickoff. You can hear that right here on Learfield. Be safe, everybody. We'll see you next Monday at Eureka here in U Village. 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
1: Yes, indeedy. About a half hour left to go in the program as we get you up to 3 a.m. Eastern time here on Westwood One Sports tonight, recapping week number 3 of the National Football League season. Excuse me. What a weekend it was, though, man. Like, now that we've done this for

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9: Smile, buddy.
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15: Nice.
16: Yeah.
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